We may unofficially be into the final hours of this cruel summer. I mean, in Labor Day this weekend afterwards, you can't wear white pants anymore, right? Unless you're on Miami Vice. I'm Steve Lee, Bananarama, and The Fray.

0: They used that song in the movie The Color of Money, which was Tom Cruise and Paul Newman back in the day. That's the pool one, the billiards movie.
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1: Cool of the Gang, Cherish. 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I'm Steve. It is Thursday. 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I know a lot of people taking tomorrow off. 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

Richard is still touring, even without Rod Stewart. Not the same venues. He's got his own solo tour going at the same time. Right here waiting. And Train.

0: Steve Winwood is playing some gigs with John Fogerty these days. Of course, of CCR fame. Steve, it's hard to even remember all the bands. Blind Faith and Traffic and Spencer Davis Group and that prolific solo career, like where that song came from.
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0: There's Huey in the news. Do you believe in love? We've got Gloria on the way for your Thursday as we get closer to the weekend. What is the weekend plan? You know, I have this summer holiday food ritual that I follow. Always 4th of July, we have hot dogs because, you know, the hot dog eating contest and whatnot. On Memorial Day, we always have burgers. And then Labor Day, this weekend, ribs. You got to have smoked ribs.
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0: And there it was.
1: 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Shiny like the...
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0: Your kiss is on my list. Daryl and John, both of them say now, no reunion. You would think maybe, okay, Daryl Hall, because the attorneys settled their differences. You would think Daryl would be like, you know, I had this kidney transplant, was kind of facing the abyss, maybe a reconciliation. Nope.
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0: So when Dolores O'Riordan, the lead singer of the Cranberries, passed away, they were in the studio working on a brand new record. And it's like, well, what do you do? It's not quite done. And she's gone. Do you release it? They did. It was called In the End, which I thought was kind of spooky, and had like demo tracks of her vocals that were recorded about a year before they released the album.
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0: Lionel Richie has gone home from the hospital. He checked himself in out of an abundance of caution. He had been dizzy. And then reportedly, like, he goes to the hospital. Hey, I've been feeling good. Whoom! Into the ICU for 3 days. He had a series of cardiac tests. I don't know if he had an arrhythmia or blockage or what is going on, but they released him from the hospital yesterday and they say he's gone home.
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0: We were talking about Lionel Richie having some cardiac issues. Rod Stewart had a stent. 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Yeah, it's that time, I guess.
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Bruce Hornsby in the Range, and Every Little Kiss. Well, thanks for having us tuned in tonight. Certainly appreciate it as we work our way towards that first September weekend of 2026. My name is Scott, and you probably remember this remake, right? Normally, I like the originals better than the remake, but I think this is one exception for me at least. It's DHT with their rendition of Listen to Your Heart.

0: They're the Beach Boys with that fun one to sing along with. It's Kokomo. Well, we heard this from Miley the other day, and now her dad, Billy Ray Cyrus, is confirming that Miley is joining the ranks of musicians who have gone by just one name moving forward. She will now be known just as Miley.
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It's Anita Ward and Ring My Bell. Well, boy, this is certainly sad news. Carla Jeffrey, best known for her role as Bree in Disney's hit Zombies franchise, yes, she passed away the other day. Carla was only 33.

0: It's Cool in the Gang and Fresh. All right, well, you've heard of Jimothy the raccoon, right? Yeah, Jimothy is a real thing in Seattle, a disfigured raccoon that has actually become kind of a cult figure. Well, the Seattle Mariners baseball team honored him by doing a Jimothy trading card giveaway, with one fan getting a special one-of-one Jimothy card. Yeah, it was a 13-year-old fan named Abby. She got the card. She put it up on eBay, and get this, it sold for $21,000.
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It's Fleetwood Mac with one of their best, right? That one is Little Lies. Thanks for having us tuned in. And, well, one of his best is Perfect from Ed Sheeran.

0: Ants Journey, and Don't Stop Believin'. All right, well, if you're a fan of the show Friends back in the day, and maybe more specifically Matthew Perry, well, Netflix has got a three-part documentary coming out next month. It's going to be called The One About Matthew Perry, in which his sister Mia Perry actually talks about what happened for the very first time.
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It's Irene Cara and Flashdance. All right, well, just in case you're thinking about a pilgrimage to the Burning Man Festival, good luck with that. It actually runs through this Monday, Labor Day, in the Nevada desert.

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It's Cyndi Lauper and Time After Time. Well, thanks so much for having us tuned in as we slowly work our way to that Friday morning and our first September weekend of the month. Helping us get there is Sarah Bareilles and Love Song.

0: 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San Diego, Denver, Tampa. 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

They're the Bee Gees. It's Night Fever. Well, it's about time something a little more dramatic happens with Tiger Woods. I mean, he clearly has issues when it comes to substances. Yeah, well, Tiger finally lost his driver's license for, I guess, 5 years in some kind of a last-minute plea deal in a DUI case.

0: Soft Cell and Tainted Love. Well, I thought this was pretty interesting. Apparently, here in the United States, our perception of government corruption is at its highest level in 20 years, with almost 90% of people around the country saying government corruption is widespread. Listen, I totally agree with that, 110%. But it's not limited to Democrats or Republicans or independents. It's everybody. Almost every single one is corrupt. I'm not saying everybody, but most.
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Well, thanks for having us tuned in. Certainly appreciate the company as we slowly work our way to that first Friday morning of September with A Great Big World together with Christina Aguilera. This is Say Something.

0: It's Patrick Swayze, and She's Like the Wind. 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

It's the Human League, and Don't You Want Me? All right, well, we're less than 2 weeks away from the season 35 premiere of Dancing with the Stars, and all the stars have been announced, or so-called stars have been announced, and I'm not going to go over all of them, but it is a pretty good-looking bunch for the most part.

0: It's Fleetwood Mac and Rhiannon. All right, well, the Mickey D's fall coffee lineup, apparently this year at locations around the United States, going to include a caramel apple flavored drink instead of pumpkin spice, mixing it up a little bit. There is talk about the pumpkin spice, though, being back on the menu next year.
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All right, well, have you heard what Taco Bell locations around the country are serving up? It's apparently a salt and straw churro ice cream taco. 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

0: 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All right, well, did you hear that Dolly Parton's Hollywood Walk of Fame star, which, you know, was already slated for replacement due to cracks, actually got vandalized after fans' tributes were cleared out, and a new star, I guess, is getting installed, I think, coming up today.
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There's Elton John. That's Rocket Man, or Rocket Man, I think it's going to be a long, long time. Yeah, nobody ever hears or remembers that part of the song title. That's actually in parentheses after Rocket Man.

0: There's Kenny Loggins. It's Heart to Heart. All right, well, have you heard about this? Apparently, Alanis Morissette says she is the victim of a calculated blackmail campaign orchestrated by her former touring manager. That doesn't sound good.
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It's Hall & Oates. That's Maneater. Well, thanks so much for having us on, getting a little bit closer to firing up that first Friday in September. And helping us do it, it's Bruno Mars and When I Was Your Man.

0: There's Whitney, and How Will I Know? Well, congrats to John Lennon and Yoko Ono's son, Sean Ono Lennon. Sean and his other half, Charlotte Kemp Mule, have announced the birth of their son. Yet his first child, his name was Aurelius, and he was born this past Tuesday. Sean, by the way, is 50, while Charlotte is 39.
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It's Shade and Smooth Operator. All right, well, did you know this little statistic about the United States? Apparently here in the country, we drink more orange juice than any other place in the entire world. Well, that makes sense. I mean, OJ is delicious, let's be honest.

0: is Celine Dion with one of my personal favorites from Celine. That, I think, was the second big hit song she had, her follow-up to Where Does My Heart Beat Now? It's If You Ask Me To. Well, I thought this was interesting. If you worked outside the home, are you allowed to sing at your place of employment? I was just reading that 11% of people say they love their job because their boss allows them to sing. I can totally sing here at the radio station, but thankfully I have the studio door that I can have closed on purpose for obvious reasons.
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1: Good morning, I'm Anna Rivera with your Eyewitness News headlines. Some tough news for our military families at Fort Bragg. Defense Secretary Pete Hegseth is extending troop deployments in the Middle East until next year. That includes the 82nd Airborne Division based at Fort Bragg. They initially deployed to the Middle East in March, and now their deployment is being extended through March of 2027. The 82nd's deployment includes air defense, Apache helicopter, and infantry units totaling about 1,500 soldiers. And Americans are dealing with record high fuel prices this Labor Day weekend, thanks in part to the war in Iran. The national average for diesel now hitting $5.82 per gallon, up more than $2 from a year ago. Regular gas is now at $4.14 per gallon, the highest ever heading into a Labor Day holiday. And it's official kickoff of the midterm elections. Starting today, absentee ballots are getting sent out in North Carolina. It comes as the State Board of Elections considers guidance it'll issue for counties on how to handle those ballots. They're also closely following challenges in the federal level to mail-in voting. Governor Josh Stein is calling on transparency from the State Board of Elections. After nearly 80 years, a historic golf course at Fort Bragg is closing. Stryker Golf Course has served soldiers, veterans, and military families since after World War II. The announcement has already generated strong reaction from the military community. A petition opposing the closure has garnered more than 400 signatures. The main course expected to close by September 30th. The driving range will remain open.

0: That song was almost recorded on Stevie Nicks' solo album, Belladonna, but at the last moment, she held it for the Fleetwood Mac group project Mirage. The rest is history. Gypsy from Fleetwood Mac. Gregory Abbott on the way with his claim to musical fame.
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0: May recall that song was covered by country singer Tim McGraw. Of course, the original has plenty of country flavor to it, so it's not too big of a stretch to imagine a country singer taking on that song. Tiny Dancer from Elton John. Speaking of country, country artist by trade, Lady A with a crossover success next.
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0: One of the top 10 songs of all 1982. Not their only chart hit, though. They also made it back onto the survey with a song called Take Me to Heart. They are Quarter Flash, certainly their biggest hit, Harden My Heart. 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
1: Good morning, I'm Anna Rivera with your Eyewitness News headlines. Some tough news for our military families at Fort Bragg. Defense Secretary Pete Hegseth is extending troop deployments in the Middle East until next year. That includes the 82nd Airborne Division based at Fort Bragg. They initially deployed to the Middle East in March, and now their deployment is being extended through March of 2027. The 82nd's deployment includes air defense, Apache helicopter, and infantry units totaling about 1,500 soldiers. And Americans are dealing with record-high fuel prices this Labor Day weekend, thanks in part to the war in Iran. The national average for diesel now hitting $5.82 per gallon, up more than $2 from a year ago. Regular gas is now at $4.14 per gallon, the highest ever heading into a Labor Day holiday. And it's official kickoff of the midterm elections. Starting today, absentee ballots are getting sent out in North Carolina. It comes as the State Board of Elections considers guidance it'll issue for counties on how to handle those ballots. They're also closely following challenges in the federal level to mail-in voting. Governor Josh Stein is calling on transparency from the State Board of Elections. After nearly 80 years, a historic golf course at Fort Bragg is closing. Stryker Golf Course has served soldiers, veterans, and military families since after World War II. The announcement has already generated strong reaction from the military community. A petition opposing the closure has garnered more than 400 signatures. The main course expected to close by September 30th. The driving range will remain open.

0: the first big hit written by Diane Warren, who would go on to write hit songs for Taylor Dane, Celine Dion, Michael Bolton. The list goes on. All started right there with DeBarge and The Rhythm of the Night. The Human League on the way. Keep it close.
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0: It was a 1984 Oscar nominee, not the winner, though, for Best Original Song. It was a real bruising battle for that award in 84. Denise Williams from Footloose, let's hear it for the boy. Go West on the way, song that appeared in Pretty Woman soundtrack.
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1: Good morning, I'm Anna Rivera with your Eyewitness News headlines. Some tough news for our military families at Fort Bragg. Defense Secretary Pete Hegseth is extending troop deployments in the Middle East until next year. That includes the 82nd Airborne Division based at Fort Bragg. They initially deployed to the Middle East in March, and now their deployment is being extended through March of 2027. The 82nd's deployment includes air defense, Apache helicopter, and infantry units totaling about 1,500 soldiers. And Americans are dealing with record-high fuel prices this Labor Day weekend, thanks in part to the war in Iran. The national average for diesel now hitting $5.82 per gallon, up more than $2 from a year ago. Regular gas is now at $4.14 per gallon, the highest ever heading into a Labor Day holiday. And it's official kickoff of the midterm elections. Starting today, absentee ballots are getting sent out in North Carolina. It comes as the State Board of Elections considers guidance it'll issue for counties on how to handle those ballots. They're also closely following challenges in the federal level to mail-in voting. Governor Josh Stein is calling on transparency from the State Board of Elections. After nearly 80 years, a historic golf course at Fort Bragg is closing. Stryker Golf Course has served soldiers, veterans, and military families since after World War II. The announcement has already generated strong reaction from the military community. A petition opposing the closure has garnered more than 400 signatures. The main course expected to close by September 30th. The driving range will remain open.
2: Sunny and hot today. Another heat advisory in effect. Temperatures will feel like 105 to 109. Could feel the same tomorrow, but there's a risk of some strong thunderstorms late in the day into the evening hours. Cooler on Sunday, cloudy too, and still a few spotty showers.
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0: does that song have in common with former President Bill Clinton? The answer is Randy Goodrum, who was in a band in high school with Bill Clinton and co-wrote that song. And yes, Bill Clinton did play the sax in that band. Lionel Richie on the way, the number one adult contemporary hit of all 1983.
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0: Song for the Frisky Among Us from Marvin Gaye, his first big hit after leaving Motown and segueing over to Columbia Records, Sexual Healing. Thanks so much for starting your day right here. Coming up, we have an Oscar winner for Best Original Song from Lady Gaga and Bradley Cooper.
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0: I know Rumours is always the fan favorite when we talk about great Fleetwood Mac albums, but for my money, it's Tango in the Night. That's my favorite one. Fleetwood Mac from Tango and Everywhere. Leanne Rimes is on the way. We have movie music from the Con Air soundtrack.
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1: Sunny and hot today. Another heat advisory in effect. Temperatures will feel like 105 to 109. Could feel the same tomorrow, but there's a risk of some strong thunderstorms late in the day into the evening hours. Cooler on Sunday, cloudy too, and still a few spotty showers.
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0: He was a one-hit wonder twice. How does that happen? Well, the same song charts on two separate occasions, first in 1980 and then again in 1989. Benny Mardonis right there, Into the Night. Chicago is standing by their first big hit post Peter Cetera.
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0: She started her career with a couple of big dance tracks, and then her producer said, do this song. She said, why are you bringing that song to me? That's not my thing. But producer knew best. It ended up getting her an R&B Grammy nomination. I'll Always Love You from Taylor Dane. The Backstreet Boys in minutes.
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0: Blondie, one of the top 10 songs of all 1981 that was originally a hit in Jamaica for a band called the Paragons in 1967. The tide is high. I'm Steve Brewer. Make it a great one. Simply Red is on the way, covering Harold Melvin and the Blue Notes. Have a good weekend, good golf, good tennis, or whatever makes you happy.
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1: Sunny and hot today. Another heat advisory in effect. Temperatures will feel like 105 to 109. Could feel the same tomorrow, but there's a risk of some strong thunderstorms late in the day into the evening hours. Cooler on Sunday, cloudy too, and still a few spotty showers.
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Paul Young with Every Time You Go Away. It's Ashley Ryan with you. Happy Friday. It is apparently National Lazy Moms Day. Like, that is a thing. 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

0: Notes with I Can't Go For That. It's Ashley Ryan. Yeah, I can't go for National Lazy Moms Day. I would love it to be like an excuse to be lazy, which I'm sure it is. We just need a different name because I don't think they're celebrating lazy moms. And most moms I know are anything but lazy because you've got all the chores. I mean, I will say my husband helps around the house, but a lot of the responsibility falls on you, like taking the kids clothes shopping and, you know, figuring out what's for dinner and helping with the kids' laundry and doing your own work and your own stuff. Yeah, that makes me tired just talking about it.
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0: Eric Clapton, wonderful tonight. It's Ashley Ryan. Well, from one Brit to another, if you got an extra $40.5 million lying around, you could own the former house of former Queen lead singer Freddie Mercury. That's right. It is located in London's Kensington neighborhood. He bought it back in 1980. It apparently says it has love and warmth in every room. And the person who listed it, or who is listing it, his former best friend, says it has been a joy to live in and she has a lot of wonderful memories there. She wants another family to be able to enjoy it as much as her and her two sons did. Again, 40 and a half mil, that's all.
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1: Billy Joel, it's still rock and roll to me. I'm Ashley Ryan, and it has been a stormy week in the Northeast. That is for sure. Lots, like 100,000 without power across Pennsylvania, Delaware, and New Jersey after storms ran through the area earlier this week. The threat of flash flooding continues through eastern Pennsylvania, continuing through the rest of this week.
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0: 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For today's Fayetteville, sunny 94.3 FM, translator W232CI Fayetteville, and WZFX HD2 Whiteville, carrying on the rich tradition of the Beasley Media Group, live from the Kennedy's Termite and Pest Control Studio.
1: Sunny and hot today. Another heat advisory in effect. Temperatures will feel like 105 to 109. Could feel the same tomorrow, but there's a risk of some strong thunderstorms late in the day into the evening hours. Cooler on Sunday, cloudy too, and still a few spotty showers.
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Jack Wagner, All I Need. The Labor Day travel period began yesterday afternoon, and Gas Buddy says this Labor Day weekend could be the most expensive ever at the gas pump, with the national average projected to hit $4.03 a gallon. That is 87 cents higher than last year and above the previous day Labor Day record of $3.83 set back in 2012.

0: Phil Collins against all odds. It's Ashley Ryan. Well, I mentioned it is National Lazy Moms Day, basically meaning like moms can delegate their job to everybody else. 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No. It is also National Chianti Day. There you go. We had Red Wine Day. Was it last Friday? Chianti Day today. And National College Colors Day. The college football season really getting underway this weekend.
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0: Glass Tiger with Someday. I'm Ashley Ryan, and a data breach may have exposed millions of U.S. driver's licenses. It is now under investigation by the FBI. On Wednesday, they said they were looking into a new report about a site on the dark web that is selling digital scans of millions of driver's licenses from people in the U.S. and Canada. I remember back in the day when I got my license, they just took your picture, typed all the information on there, printed it out, and then laminated it. Let's go back to that instead of all this digital stuff where all our info gets stolen.
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0: Bee Gees with Stayin' Alive. It is the end of a very long era. The Saturday Evening Post will discontinue their print edition after more than 200 years. That's right. It has been in publication since 1821. It's legendary for its iconic cover illustrations by Norman Rockwell. And this week, the publisher of the Post issued a letter to its subscribers saying the magazine's January issue will be its last print edition.
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1: Sunny and hot today. Another heat advisory in effect. Temperatures will feel like 105 to 109. Could feel the same tomorrow, but there's a risk of some strong thunderstorms late in the day into the evening hours. Cooler on Sunday, cloudy too, and still a few spotty showers.
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Bill Medley, Jennifer Warnes, the time of my life. It's Ashley Ryan with you heading into this Labor Day weekend. Hopefully you get the full 3 days off and get to enjoy a little relaxation, some time with friends and family, an end of summer barbecue or pool party, perhaps. We are going to see busier traffic again this afternoon. I expect some heavier traffic tomorrow and then a busier drive again on Monday as everyone returns home. Also, couple that with high gas prices.

0: Gloria Estefan, can't forget you. I'm Ashley Ryan. California-based Uber laying off 10% of its global workforce, which amounts to about 3,300 employees. The layoffs, of course, do not include drivers and couriers who use the Uber platform. They said the move will make the company simpler and faster and allow it to invest in growth opportunities.
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0: Bob Seger and the Silver Bullet Band with We've Got Tonight. It's Ashley Ryan. Well, you know the cartoon of the coyote and the roadrunner, and the roadrunner always escapes the coyote's clutches. Apparently, that's not how it goes in real life. There was a man conducting a bird survey in the San Fernando Valley in California, and he photographed a coyote with a greater roadrunner in its mouth in the Chatsworth Nature Preserve. In real life, apparently, I did not know this, a coyote is actually capable of outrunning a greater roadrunner.
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0: Cool in the Gang with Ladies Night. Well, if your mom ever told you not to play in a dumpster, boy, you should have listened. A man is lucky to be alive after going dumpster diving. He was sifting through garbage in a San Francisco dumpster when a trash truck came to empty it. He was tossed into the truck, and luckily there were some bystanders there who flagged down the driver to let him know. Firefighters were called, and the man was rescued and is now recovering in a hospital.
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1: Sunny and hot today. Another heat advisory in effect. Temperatures will feel like 105 to 109. Could feel the same tomorrow, but there's a risk of some strong thunderstorms late in the day into the evening hours. Cooler on Sunday, cloudy too, and still a few spotty showers.
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Cindy Lauper all through the night. It's Ashley Ryan. Well, the baseball season, regular season, is winding down. The NFL is kicking off in less than a week. We've got hockey season less than a month away, and the NBA also about just over a month away or month and a half away from starting, but that doesn't keep them out of the news because there was a big story this week as the NBA fined the Clippers $30 million, suspended their owner for a year, and fined Kawhi Leonard about $700,000, all because of what they believe was a violation of the salary cap rules.

0: Eric Carmen, make me lose control. Well, I told you, college football really getting underway this week. We had some games last week, but everyone now in the fold of it this week. Going into the football season, there are 138 FBS programs competing for a shot at the national title. Only 12 will make the football playoff. So who are the favorites? According to Sporting News, Ohio State in the number one spot, followed by Oregon, Georgia, Notre Dame, Texas, Indiana, and Miami.
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0: Club Nouveau with Lean On Me. It's Ashley Ryan. See, lean on us for some great music to help you get you through the work week, the work day. You only got half of it left. Less than half. We can do this. We've got Tracy Chapman and Joe Cocker coming up.
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0: Tracy Chapman, give me one reason. Well, it has been all over social media and websites. Travis Kelce's new dog, Wendy. Apparently, he treats her like a child. And I know it's not just Travis's. It's Travis and Taylor's. But even Travis starred in an ad, like a campaign, a clothing campaign with Wendy. So she's already a big star, which, of course, you would expect. The dog of Travis and Taylor.
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1: Sunny and hot today. Another heat advisory in effect. Temperatures will feel like 105 to 109. Could feel the same tomorrow, but there's a risk of some strong thunderstorms late in the day into the evening hours. Cooler on Sunday, cloudy too, and still a few spotty showers.
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2: John Tesh with you. Thanks again for joining me for another episode of Intelligence for Your Life. And you probably know that the scent of lavender is relaxing. I use it all the time. It's why there are so many bath products now that smell like lavender. But here's another scent to fight stress, and this might surprise you. It's black pepper. The Journal of Physiological Anthropology says, quote, "The aroma of black pepper alleviates the physiological acute stress response." What does that mean? Well, in the study, when people were exposed to the scent of black pepper essential oil, their heart rate dropped, and a higher heart rate is an indicator of stress, of course. Black pepper, it works by acting on the autonomic nervous system, which is what controls our automatic functions, so blinking, breathing, and blood pumping. And when that relaxes, it'll slow your breathing and heart rate, calming you down. Yeah, the aroma of black pepper.
3: Intelligence for your life.
2: Okay, coming up on a hot, dry day, what is the best way to cool off? Well, experts say forget about sitting in front of an electric fan. It won't cool you off, and it could actually raise your temperature and increase your risk for heat stroke. Yeah. In a moment, I'll share the latest research from the University of Sydney.

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1: Here's a power tip for you as we continue with the intelligence. Experts say don't bother sitting in front of an electric fan on hot, dry days. It won't cool you off. In fact, it could raise your risk for heat stroke. Now, this comes from a new study from Australia's University of Sydney. Listen to me. Researchers put study participants in a climate chamber, okay, exposing them to typical summer weather conditions. In one experiment, participants were subjected to a dry 117-degree Fahrenheit environment, like a recent record-breaking California heat wave, and then a humid 104 degrees, like a summer day in Chicago. In both conditions, participants had an electric fan blowing their way. Here's the result. In hot and humid conditions, electric fans help lower core body temperatures, heart rate, and blood pressure because humidity triggers sweat. But it's hard for sweat to evaporate on humid days. So the fan helped sweat evaporate, cooling people down. However, in the hot and dry conditions, our body sweats less to retain moisture and reduce dehydration. Without sweat on the skin, there's nothing to evaporate, so the fan just blows hot air, which makes us feel hotter. Here's the fix. In dry conditions, spritz your skin with water. That'll increase moisture evaporation. That'll cool you down. And with fans, researchers say ceiling and window versions are better than standalones because they create a draft by pulling outside air into the room. But turn off fans in empty rooms because, as the researchers put it, quote, fans cool people, not rooms.
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1: John Tesh back with the wedding report, wedding trends. When it comes to weddings, there is one thing millennials can agree on. They don't want their ceremony to look anything like their parents. According to the wedding planning website Wedding Wire, more couples are creating customized personal weddings. A recent survey of 18,000 couples found that only 25% will have a traditional ceremony. Most wedding traditions are seen as old-fashioned these days. That's why more millennial couples are creating ceremonies from scratch. From destination weddings, to having friends officiate the ceremony, to outsourcing the writing of their wedding vows to even online consultants. Another big factor driving the custom wedding trend is that today's ceremonies aren't about young people starting their lives together anymore. Sociologist Patricia Arend from Fitchburg State University says, today's couples are getting married well into adulthood. And more often than not, they've already started their lives together before the marriage. The average age of marrying couples, it's now 29.
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1: Boy, I love our researchers. Thank you, Betsy Chase, and all you guys who find this information for us. I didn't realize there was an art to filling a cooler full of beer and party beverages, but apparently there is. So keep this in mind for your next cookout or pool party. How to pack a cooler, according to Bon Appetit magazine. So they say beer cans should always go down first, not ice. That way the cans are level and you can line them all up on their sides. If you put ice in first, that uneven layer will keep you from maximizing cooler space. Cans first, then the ice layer. Then after a layer of ice, go for glass beer bottles. After the cooler is packed, put the wine bottles on top because traditionally, wine should not be as cold as your beer. Oh, this is genius. Also, one more thing. Pack your cooler 2 hours before the party starts so drinks are perfectly chilled. Thank you, Bon Appetit. And I say to you, Bon Appetit.
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0: 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For today's Fayetteville, sunny 94.3 FM, translator W232CI Fayetteville, and WZFX HD2 Whiteville, carrying on the rich tradition of the Beasley Media Group, live from the Kennedy's Termite and Pest Control Studio.
1: Sunny and hot today. Another heat advisory in effect. Temperatures will feel like 105 to 109. Could feel the same tomorrow, but there's a risk of some strong thunderstorms late in the day into the evening hours. Cooler on Sunday, cloudy too, and still a few spotty showers.
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2: John Tesh here. Thanks for joining me again for Intelligence for Your Life. And did you know that most college students, including me, wish they were taught more life skills? You know, one of the most popular, I think it's at Yale University, is a course called Adulting, and it's always booked up. A survey of recent college grads finding that 81% do wish they were taught more life skills before graduating. The top things people wish they were taught are, see if you see yourself in here, how to invest, long-term financial planning, and the best ways to manage their student loan debt. Another 30% regret not learning how to budget. 17% of college grads polled still don't know how to cook or do their own laundry. And 26% say they also feel lost when it comes to basic apartment maintenance, like unclogging a toilet or resetting a Wi-Fi router. Yes, adulting.
0: Intelligence for your life.
2: Gentlemen, did you know you can eat your way to being more attractive? I'll share a list of foods from neurologist Dr. Alan Hirsch that are proven to help you send the message, hey ladies, I'm healthy and I'm worth getting to know.

0: Sunny 94.3 FM. Welcome back to Intelligence for Your Life. John Tesh with you. And gentlemen, did you know that we can eat our way to being more attractive? It turns out some foods help us release more pheromones, which are chemicals in our sweat that sends the message, hey, ladies, I'm healthy and worth getting to know. So if you're ready to up your dating game, here are the foods to focus on, according to neurologist Dr. Alan Hirsch. First, he says, stock up on celery. Besides being full of healthy fiber, folate, and potassium, celery is also loaded with a type of natural steroid linked to pheromone production. In fact, Dr. Hirsch says, with every bite, subtle odor molecules released in our mouth begin sending out signals proven to make women pay attention. So take that as a cue to keep celery sticks on hand to have as a snack. And another food that makes men more attractive to women, that's truffles. They contain the same steroid as celery, and that's why animals like pigs and dogs are used to hunt for them in forests. Their sensitive noses pick up on those chemical markers. The human nose is less sensitive, but ordering the pasta with truffle oil just may make your date find you irresistible.
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0: Welcome back to Intelligence for Your Life. John Tesh here, ready to talk about kids and bullying. Here's the latest statistic on that. Kids who are overweight or obese end up being 65% more likely to be bullied than kids of normal weight. And that bullying only makes kids gain more weight. This is the latest research from the University of Health Sciences in Maryland. They studied 11-year-olds for 15 years. So from the age of 11 to 26. Got it? Whether the bullying happens on the playground, online, or at home by their parents or siblings, the outcome is the same. Kids may eat more to cope with the emotional pain or avoid exercise out of embarrassment. Even family members who think they're helping can end up inflicting psychological damage. Listen to this. Rebecca Puhl is the director of research and weight stigma initiatives at Yale. She says there is a common misconception that teasing and criticism motivates kids to lose weight. But even innocent sounding comments like, "You had a big dinner, are you sure you need dessert?" It can make kids more likely to hate their body, have low self-esteem, and turn to unhealthy behaviors to feel better, like secretly eating. In fact, the number one family behavior linked to childhood binge eating is kids being teased about their weight by parents. If you are concerned about your kids' weight, it's better to offer healthy choices and keep junk out of the house. Because when kids learn to make healthy choices for themselves, it's a habit that lasts a lifetime.
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1: Here's a great piece you can share with your friends and family. Next time you're at the market trying to pick up the perfect superfood, the watermelon, here's what to look out for. First of all, it should feel heavy for its size. It should be dense. Also, the rind should be shiny and firm. And look for yellow spots on your watermelon. That's where it was resting on the ground. The spots are originally white, but they turn yellow as the sugars develop. So a yellow spot means if that's the watermelon you select, it's going to be sweet.
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0: 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All right, my friends, if you feel like hot weather makes it harder for you to go, you're not alone. Listen to this. The European Journal of Applied Physiology says we're significantly more likely to experience gastrointestinal issues in hot weather, including belly bloat, constipation, abdominal cramping, and pain. And it's simply because we're more likely to be dehydrated. And our body needs water to help keep things running smoothly through our digestive tract. But besides drinking more water, researchers have found two other ways to ease so-called summer tummy. First, chew sugar-free gum. A study from the University of Minnesota found a sweetener in sugar-free gum called sorbitol is a natural laxative. And chewing it for as little as 10 minutes a day helps keep you regular. And then, find a rocking chair and get rocking. The gentle rocking motion will stimulate muscles in your gastrointestinal tract and help them start contracting in a similar rhythm. Researchers say that'll make you twice as likely to get up from the rocking chair and go to the bathroom. I know not all of you have rocking chairs, but you do have access to sugar-free gum. Try it.
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0: today's Fayetteville, sunny 94.3 FM, translator W232CI Fayetteville, and WZFX HD2 Whiteville, carrying on the rich tradition of the Beasley Media Group, live from the Kennedy's Termite and Pest Control Studio. 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
1: Sunny and hot today. Another heat advisory in effect. Temperatures will feel like 105 to 109. Could feel the same tomorrow, but there's a risk of some strong thunderstorms late in the day into the evening hours. Cooler on Sunday, cloudy too, and still a few spotty showers.
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2: And coming up, do the crazy tricks we use to avoid germs really work? Like flushing the toilet with our foot or wiping off a can of soda before we sip from it? I'll have the facts from microbiologist Dr. Philip Tierno.

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1: Of course, the world is a very germy place, but do some of the crazy tricks we use to avoid contamination really work? Here we go with the facts, directly from our friend, microbiology professor, Dr. Philip Tierno from the NYU School of Medicine. First, flushing with your foot. Your hands will be less germy for about 2 seconds, up until you unlock and open the bathroom stall door. Dr. Tierno says, the only way to leave a bathroom germ-free is to wash your hands thoroughly with soap and warm water and open the restroom door with your sleeve or paper towel. Next, will wiping off somebody's can of soda before taking a sip help protect you from their germs? Yes and no. Dr. Tierno says, a wipe down is going to eliminate a lot of germ-tainted saliva, but even the best cleaning job could leave behind the germs that cause strep or the stomach flu. Plus, check it out, the liquid inside the can, it'll already contain some mouth germs. So unless you're literally dying of thirst in the desert, he says it's best to avoid sharing. There you go. Thank you, Dr. Tierno.
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1: 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But which diet plan is actually healthier? Researchers at the University of Florence looked into it. They compared the health benefits of vegetarian and Mediterranean head to head. I'll tell you which one came out on top next.
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1: Pop quiz time here on the John Tesh program. Which is healthier, being vegetarian or eating a Mediterranean diet? University of Florence in Italy decided to find out. So they recruited 100 overweight but basically healthy adults. Half the group ate a Mediterranean diet for 3 months. The other ate a lacto-ovo vegetarian diet. So they didn't eat meat or fish, but they still ate dairy and eggs. The results. It was a tie. Both diets were good for people's heart health, but in different ways. The vegetarian diet led to a more substantial drop in bad LDL cholesterol, which is a risk factor for heart attack and stroke, of course. The Mediterranean diet led to a greater drop in triglycerides, which can also be a risk factor for heart attack and stroke. The researchers also found that both diets led to decreases in body weight and body fat. The study concluded that both eating styles are equally good for your heart. So whether you go vegetarian or Mediterranean, the researchers at the University of Florence say it is a big win.
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1: Here's a great piece from our Pet Files. If you want your dog to trust you, you got to use positive reinforcement no matter how mad you get. Follow me. A new study shows dogs do not trust angry people. Scientists have proven that dogs pick up on our emotional cues. They can sense when we're happy and relaxed, stressed, or angry. Ross Flom is a psychology professor at Brigham Young University. He and his team performed a series of tests. They had people point dogs in the direction of a hidden treat using happy, neutral, or angry facial expressions and vocal tones. They found that the dogs responded best to happy people and worst to the angry people. They were least likely to follow an angry person's command. So, if you want your dog to listen to you and behave, you're much better off being nice.
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0: 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All right, kids, keep this in mind on your next lunch date with a friend or a coworker, whether you realize it or not, your food choices are being influenced by what your lunch mates are eating. This is according to a new study in the journal Nature Human Behavior. It involved tracking 3 million lunchtime encounters at hospital cafeterias over a two-year span. And generally speaking, researchers found that when people bought lunch in pairs or groups, they tended to buy the same types of food. For example, if the person in a group ordered a salad, others were more likely to order something healthy as well. But if the person ordered a cheeseburger, the whole group tended to choose unhealthy foods. So basically, researchers are saying this study offers more proof that one of the surest ways we all form social bonds is to mirror each other's behavior, right down to our food choices. And workers who regularly eat lunch together also gain weight or lose weight together.
1: Intelligence for your life.
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1: Sunny and hot today. Another heat advisory in effect. Temperatures will feel like 105 to 109. Could feel the same tomorrow, but there's a risk of some strong thunderstorms late in the day into the evening hours. Cooler on Sunday, cloudy too, and still a few spotty showers.
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2: Thanks for plugging into Intelligence for Your Life. John Tesh with you. And this question was posed recently to the internet. What are unwritten rules everybody should follow? So here's what most people said. First, do not watch loud videos on your phone in public. Buy earbuds. I hate it when people do this. Next, if somebody shows you a photo on their phone, do not swipe sideways to the next one. This happens all the time. Then, if somebody is giving you a ride, you need to be ready at the door before they get there. And next, buy a plunger before you need a plunger. I have several. And then finally, always give a thank you wave when somebody lets you in while driving in traffic.
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0: 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Sunny 94.3 FM. Well, the latest question going viral these days is this. Does swimming in a pool count as taking a bath or a shower? It's been blowing up on social media. It has its own hashtag, hashtag summer bath. And apparently a lot of people assume that the chlorine in a pool works the same as soap. The CDC even did its own study and found that 51% of people surveyed admitted to using swimming as an alternative to bathing. So is it? Dr. Kelly Reynolds is with the University of Arizona College of Public Health. She says, nope, not even close. Because everything on a person, sweat, dirt, oil, grime, bodily fluids, eventually ends up in the water. And most public pools test positive for a disease-causing bacteria and pathogens. That's why Dr. Reynolds says a single pool can cause a mass outbreak of disease. Chlorine doesn't kill everything, and it can be depleted by things like sweat, sunscreen, and skin and hair products. Even a private pool is hard to keep germ-free throughout the whole day. So germ experts say if you wouldn't feel clean bathing in the same bathwater as other people, even your own family members, then no. Swimming in a pool is not a substitute for actual bathing.
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0: Coming up, are you struggling with your weight right now? 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Stand by for that.
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22: Question for you. Do you have a really good sense of smell? You know, your sensitive nose could be making you gain weight. Listen to this. This is according to research from UC Berkeley. They say the better we can smell food, the more our body stores calories as fat. Here's how it works. Picking up every scent from the freshly baked bread at the grocery store to your coworker's lunch can trigger cravings even if you're not hungry. It's your body's way of driving you to find food. And until you do, your body will conserve calories just in case you don't find the food you're smelling. Because your body worries that you may starve if you can smell food but can't find it and eat it. But when people lose their sense of smell, they also often lose weight. It's not because they're no longer tempted by delicious aromas. It's because when we can't smell food, our body thinks we're not hungry. So if we can't smell, the body thinks we must already have all the food we need, so we start burning calories for fuel. Now, this doesn't mean you need to plug your nose. Just be aware that your excellent sense of smell could make your body hoard calories even if you don't eat. Once again, according to the research from UC Berkeley, the better we can smell food, the more our body stores calories as fat.
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1: Well, here we go with another story about the power of rosemary essential oil. 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You just put 10 drops in 1 ounce of unscented body lotion or even in coconut oil, and you rub it on the area where you have burning, shooting, or tingling pain. You'll start feeling better within 72 hours, and if you keep it up, your pain won't come back. This is according to the University of Maryland Medical Center. They say it can even help pain from shingles or a muscle injury. It blunts the pain by a full 34%, and it all comes down to three active ingredients in rosemary oil. The camphor and pinene increase circulation, bringing more nutrient-rich blood to damaged tissues. And the rosmarinic acid reduces inflammation. It's magic. So again, the recipe is you put 10 drops of rosemary essential oil in 1 ounce of lotion or coconut oil and rub it on any painful areas for 2 minutes.
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0: 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Welcome back to Intelligence for Your Life. John Tesh with you. And how many times on this program and on Connie's health program have we had experts come on and talk about dangerous belly fat? Well, here's a visual to help you get a handle on belly fat. Again, the dangerous visceral kind that's packed between your organs. Lie on the floor and look at your belly. Dr. Henry Kahn is an internist at Emory University, and he says when you lie down, gravity is going to push the surface flab to one side. What's left protruding on top is the scary stuff. So, if you have a belly that still bulges while you're lying down, it is an indicator of the kind of fat that leads to problems with blood pressure, cholesterol, and liver problems. And you need to find a strategy to get rid of it.
1: Intelligence for your life.
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2: Mother Nature has played havoc with the football schedule these first 2 weeks, creating a lot of rescheduled games early in the season. But most of those games have been played, so at this point, we are caught up for the season with one exception, and that would be the 71st at Cape Fear game, now scheduled for Thursday, September 24th. Hello, sports fans, and welcome back to the Mid-South Sports Coaches Show, Inside the Huddle. It's brought to you by our new title sponsor, Dick's House of Sport. I'm Steve Driggers, your host, and the first 2 weeks of the season are in the books, but with a few surprises. Pine Forest has jumped out of the gate and is 2-0 in Coach Kevin Inman's second year at the helm. Southview has dropped two straight, playing a very difficult non-conference schedule. And 71st, well, 71st is in mid-season form. But enough of this from me. Let's talk to the people who really know what's going on, and those are the coaches. So let's get going. I'm always interested in hearing the coaches' versions of their games and their thoughts on the next game. So stay by your radio, and when we come back, I'll introduce you to all of our sponsors, and we'll start talking to the coaches. 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We'll be right back.
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0: Welcome back to the Mid-South Sports Coaches Show, Inside the Huddle, presented by our title sponsor, Dick's House of Sport. 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Longtime referee and coach Chip Bishop is going to give you a real game situation, and let's see, all of you out there who believe you know all of the rules, if you can make the right call. Here is referee Chip Bishop in his segment of...
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0: I'm heading over to Fort Bragg Road right now to talk with the head coach of the Bulldogs, and that's head coach Bruce McClelland. And coach, your Bulldogs were supposed to play Pine Forest last week, but Mother Nature had other plans.
4: Yeah, I'm wondering if we're ever going to play a game on Friday night this year, but <No. laughs> we'll just line up when they tell us to.
0: Well, you know, you did get the game in on Monday, and unfortunately the Dogs lost to a tough Pine Forest squad. And again, I think it's... You know, you don't like to talk about it. That's the kind of coach you are. But I think from what I wasn't able to go to the game, but I was told that it just seemed like, you know, how young our Bulldogs were or are, that created some problems.
4: Yeah, and we're going to be young all year, so it is what it is. We've got to find a way to not hurt ourselves. You know, I said it in the huddle afterwards. We got to find a way not to lose the game before we win the game. So these guys are so young that they're trying to do some things that they probably, you know, are out of character for them. And, you know, when you get out there, we're like, why'd they do that? And they're just, you know, just trying real hard, and they're not used to, you know, they don't have that experience. So we've got to do it, you know, a better job of maybe coaching them up and keeping them within the confines of what they can do.
0: Well, you know, you Bulldogs really don't get much of a chance to rest playing Monday night tonight. Just a few short days later, you welcome a big rival to campus in the Golden Bulls of E.E. Smith. You know, and it, obviously for a young squad, it's going to be tough to play two games in a week.
4: It really is, and especially the matchup with Smith worries me with all the athletes that they have. And, you know, there's so much attention to detail when you play a team that athletic and well coached by, you know, Tavell does a great job with those guys. And so they're, you know, they're well coached and very, very athletic. So we've got to get a lot in a little bit of time.
0: You know, they played Wilmington Ashley tough last week. They lost a very close game. And as you said, they are very athletic. So what are the keys to victory for your Bulldogs to get this win?
4: Well, you know, just watching them last week, they really should have won the game, you know, by a couple of touchdowns. They made a few mistakes as well. So I really think it's the team that, you know, makes the least amount of mistakes, you know, can limit the turnovers. And, you know, I really think that's going to be the key to the game.
0: You know, it's a good game. The fact that they're coming to your house, that, you know, that might give the incentive a little bit more, you know, to your Bulldogs. So it hopefully... They'll look around, they'll understand what a big rivalry this is, because there's nothing bigger in Cumberland County, I don't think, than the Terry Sanford, E.E. Smith rivalry in football and basketball.
4: Yeah, it really is. And to me, you know, growing up in that rivalry and having so many good friends like Chris Quarters and those guys over there. So, you know, I have a lot of friends, you know, with Edgewood over in that area. So I get a lot of phone calls this week, and, you know, it's all in good nature, though, and, you know, because some of those guys are some of my best friends, but it is, to me, the biggest rivalry.
0: My guest has been head coach Bruce McClellan of the Terry Sanford Bulldogs. And, Coach, we wish you and the Bulldogs the very best of luck.
4: Hey, appreciate it, Steve. Appreciate you guys and all you guys at Mid-South do for football in this area.
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0: I'm heading over to Wolverine country right now to talk with the head coach of the Westover Wolverines, and that's head coach Justin Sherrod. And coach, your Wolverines, you know, you played a tough Grace Creek team last week, but just fell a bit short. How did you feel about, obviously you didn't feel good about losing, but how did you feel about the way your team played?
9: I was most excited for our defense. We knew we had a really good, talented defensive front. Linebackers actually responded well from this was their second game, so now they got their feet up under them. And even the secondary, with the wet game, you know, defense knew, hey, we're going to pin our ears back and we're going to stop the run. They did a pretty good job, just one big play, you know, where they just broke out and a young guy just didn't wrap up and the guy took it to the goal line and changed the game. Other than that, though, offensively, you know, being an offensive guy coach, man, I'm just really, really, really not the happiest person. This past weekend, it was real tough to see that, you know, fam, we get down to the red zone and goal line 3 to 4 times. Oof. And we come up with no points. So it was really frustrating, though. But we just got to get better and we got to keep working. We can't make the excuse that we have, you know, a lot of young guys on the offensive side as well.
0: You know, I saw the score, and I thought, man, you know, Westover must have really played well on defense, because I always think that Grace Creek comes out with that wing tee and their, you know, and all the motion in it. And I know you've got a fairly young ball club, and sometimes it's just tough for those linebackers to stay home.
9: They was there all night. You know, offensively, and I told our guys in our office, I said, all we got to do really is if we could have put it in the end zone one time, we'll be sitting here with smiles on our face for the weekends. But, you know, these guys got to learn, and they got to learn really quick because it's not getting no easier for us as the weeks could carry on.
0: No, you're exactly right. You've got the Pirates of Lumberton tonight. Fortunately, they're going to be at your place. They're looking for their first win of the season, but I understand the Pirates are pretty tough. What do you expect from them, and what do you see as keys to a Westover victory?
9: One thing, you know, like you said, yeah, they're hungry just as like we are. You know, they're looking for that first win. So, you know, they're going to come out with a lot of intensity, scrappy, you know, trying to play hard-nosed football and really sound football at the same time. So for us, we got to play our football offensively like we know we can. Some guys are starting to get a little bit more confidence, you know, defensively. Hey, hopefully they'll turn it on the same type of week it was last week. So as long as offense just got to bring it together and put it together.
0: My guest has been head coach Justin Sherrod, the Westover Wolverines. And, Coach, we wish you the very best of luck and hope you get that win tonight.
10: Thank you, sir.
0: I'm heading over to Hope Mills right now to talk with the head coach of the Southview Tigers, and that's head coach Rodney Brewington. And, Coach, for the second week in a row, your Tigers played tough but just came up a bit short.
11: You know, that's football. We ran against two quality opponents, and, you know, hats off to each week. You know, we tell our guys, you got to give everything you got Monday through Thursday and put it on display on Friday. I thought our kids fought hard. I was very proud of our kids. You know, we were down 21-6 at half. We came all the way back to make it 21-17. They go up 28-17. We cut the lead 28-23. We scored. We had a chance for our onside kick, and we felt like if we would have got it back, we would have punched it in. So the thing about it, like I told the guys, you know, sometimes you lose and sometimes you run out of time. And I think we ran out of time Friday, but hat goes off to Hope County, Coach McLaurin and his entire staff. And, you know, it was a tough loss, but we put it behind us and we're ready for Grace Creek this week.
0: Did it seem funny to you to look across and see Duran McLaurin on the other side, but the team colors weren't red?
11: You know, I tell you, after he was running that power encounter, I was like, wow, man.
0: You've seen that before, haven't you?
11: I have, but he did a good job. I was very proud of him and what he's doing down there at Hope County. You know, even though we lost, I was still proud of him. He's a very good friend of mine, and I was just impressed with the way he pulled those guys together in such a short time. And, you know, they're going to be something to deal with down the road. But, you know, we tried our best. We came up a little bit short, and we learned from our mistakes, and we're ready for the next one.
0: You're exactly right about Duran McLaurin. We wish him the very best, but not against our Cumberland County teams.
11: I completely agree.
0: Well, you know, you mentioned it earlier, Coach. You played two tough opponents in Hoke and Jack Britt. Tonight you're up against another tough matchup, but a familiar foe as well in Grace Creek. The Bears did get their first win last week. What do you expect from the Bears, and what do your Tigers have to do to get this victory?
11: Well, again, I think we definitely build off of what we were able to do last week against Hope County. I thought we were able to sustain drives this week. We did not have a bunch of penalties like we did week one. This week was, you know, just sustaining drives. I thought we did a better job. But against Grace Creek, we got to be able to run the ball. They're extremely fast on defense. So we're going to test them between the tackles to see if their D-line can hold up. And we're going to try to run the ball and just sustain drives this week.
0: My guest has been head coach Rodney Brewington of the Southview Tigers. And, Coach, as always, we wish you and the Tigers the best of luck tonight.
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2: I'm heading over to E.E. Smith right now to talk to the head coach of the Golden Bulls, and that's head coach T.Val Williams. And coach, by looking at the score the other night, your Golden Bulls gave Ashley all they could handle.
3: Yeah, absolutely, man. It came down to the wire, came down to the fourth quarter. Once again, to the clock hit zero. It's one thing I preach is we played from the first whistle to the last whistle, and that's what we did. Obviously, it didn't go in our way, but the boys fought.
2: You know, for 2 weeks in a row now, your Bulls, and I'm talking to a number of coaches, they said that your guys are very athletic, and just to give them a little more time, and they thought by the time the conference games came around, when you're starting to play Doug Bird and St. Paul's, 71st Southview West over the teams in the Eastern Sand Hills Conference, that your Bulls are really going to be ready for them.
3: Oh yeah, we're still learning. One thing about our team is, you know, I brought we're using two new systems this year in both offense and defense. I brought in a new coordinator on the offensive side of the ball, and I took over majority for the defensive side of the ball. So both new systems. So week in, week out, you know, throughout the summer, we're still learning. Week one, we're still learning. Week two, we're still learning. So obviously, there's going to be some wrinkles we got to iron out. But we are learning how to play fast because we're knowing the offense better, knowing the defense better, and that is helping us play fast. So, you know, we're learning every week, and we're getting better every week, and that's what I like to see.
2: Any players that you might want to mention that stood out either on offense or defense?
3: From last week, yeah, absolutely. On the defensive side of the ball, kind of Cassell was kind of everywhere. He had a sack fumble, didn't recover it. Had a sack fumble. He also had a fumble recovery for a touchdown. And other than our offensive touchdown, it was only two touchdowns we put up. On the offensive side of the ball, Javion Phillips, who came to us, who moved in the district over the summer and has really, really flashed and really showed out at the wide receiver position. And he had a really good game. Had a lot of yards after the catch. Really good in space. Good kid, really good in the space. And once he's more consistent with catching the ball, he's going to be a special guy as well. So those two definitely. But overall, man, all my guys did better. Like I told them, I want to see progress. I did see progress. I see some things that we didn't do well week one, but we did well week two. So we got to get out of that flag hole. And once we do that and play a little bit more discipline, we'll be okay.
2: You know, your Bulls don't have to travel far for the game tonight. Going to go across town to visit Terry Sanford, another non-conference game. But the rivalry between the Bulldogs and the Golden Bulls, it's always been an exciting game. What do you see as keys to a victory for your Golden Bulls tonight?
3: Just continue to do what we've been doing the last 2 weeks. Getting better every day. I always tell them to stack the days up. Embrace the moment, embrace the day, you know, how fast the football season goes. Although it's 10, 12, 15 weeks, it goes by really fast. So I told them just embrace the moment, stay in the moment, stack days, show up every day working hard. And you have no choice but to go up. You know, we have no choice but to get better. We're young, only have about a handful of seniors, big junior class. But those guys are buying in to the culture. They're buying into the brick by brick mentality. They know what we're trying to build here. And if they keep that mindset and they keep believing that vision, we'll be okay this week and going forward.
2: My guest has been head coach T.Val Williams of the E.E. Smith Golden Bulls. And, coach, we wish you and the Golden Bulls the very best of luck.
3: Yes, sir. Thank you for having me.
2: I'm heading over to Bear Country right now to talk with the coach of the Grace Creek Bears, and that's head coach John Sherman. And, coach, congratulations on your Bears getting their first win of the young season, beating Westover last week.
4: Yes, sir. It was a tough one. I mean, we're down to the wire. You know, we only expect a 10-7 win, but, you know, you take it any way you can get it. So it was a good win.
2: Well, you know, your defense only gave up 7 points, and we think Westover has got one of those kind of teams that if you're not careful, they'll sneak up on you. Low-scoring contest. Your defense must have played well. How about any standouts?
4: Oh, for sure. I mean, defensively, our linebacker core is playing tremendous. You know, Aiden Keola is playing great. Our Mike linebacker, Keenan Ashford, is doing amazing. And the 7 points we gave up was actually on offense on punt team. Went over our head, and we didn't kick it out of the end zone. So our defense has played lights out. So I'm really, really happy with that.
2: Well, you don't have any much of a break. Tonight, your Bears host Southview. What a big rivalry it's become between, you know, the Grace Creek Bears and the Southview Tigers over the years. And that's a game that, obviously, the rivalry, a lot of the kids in your district, a lot of kids in their district, they're all friends. They go to church on Sunday. So, you know, it's a big, big rivalry game.
4: It is. I mean, a lot of our kids' parents went to Southview.
2: That's right.
4: So it's a big rival. I mean, right now we haven't done our job on that rivalry. I think last time we won was 2016. So we got some work to do. But the kids love the environment. It's a great environment. We got the lunch in. We had the lunch in. And it's a good one of those things that high school football is all about.
2: So what do you Bears have to do to pick up their second win of the young season?
4: We're going to find a way to stop Southview in the run game. I mean, whether they had a run game a lot the past couple weeks, in the 10 years since 16, in the 6 years I've been here, they've run it down our throats. So we're going to have to find a way to stop that and do the best we can. And offensively, we're going to try to push the ball a little better than we have and try to open up some of these lanes for our running backs.
2: You know, they often say, you know, that the defense is way ahead of the offense in the early part of the season. Do you feel that's the way it is with your Bears?
4: Yes, sir. I would say our defense is superb on that. You know, even we gave up 29 points by force, you know, we had 6 turnovers. We left them on the field for a long time. So, you know, our defense has been playing tremendous and giving us the ball. We've just got to find a way to get clean and good with our young skill guys who are all, you know, sophomores and freshmen.
2: My guest has been John Sherman, the head coach of the Grace Creek Bears. And, Coach, we wish you and your Bears the best of luck tonight.
4: Yes, sir. Thank you so much.
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2: I'm traveling up Rayford Road right now to talk to the head coach of the 71st Falcons, and that's head coach Eric Hall. And coach, obviously there was we were there to broadcast your game last week, but unfortunately Mother Nature had other plans and washed it out. How does that affect the players and the coaching staff when a game gets washed out like that?
8: Well, we kind of lose a week of preparation for sure, especially when it gets moved out of bye week. You know, we would have handled the bye week a little differently for sure, preparing for other teams, getting healthier and doing some different things. But, you know, now it's over, man. We got to get ready for Pine Forest on the short week, who also had their game moved and just played yesterday.
2: You know, that game, you moved it, as you mentioned, to the bye week in September. Were there any other options discussed? I know, you know, I thought that the bye week, a lot of people said, oh, it's a great time to play it. But I look at the bye week as an important week to kind of, you know, it's in between that that last non-conference game and the first conference game, and you can get a chance maybe to do some walkthroughs where the kids, you know, kind of get their legs back under them.
8: Yes, man. When we were sitting there and he actually was going through the calendar, man, it was looking like the storm was going to be worse the next few days.
2: I know what it did.
8: That's why. So, you know, a decision was made at that time to kind of go ahead and we figured out we both had the same bye week, that it was okay to go ahead and try to play it that week.
2: You know, you kick off tonight against Pine Forest. They played Terry Sanford on Monday night. They beat the Bulldogs. They're 2-0. I don't want to say that's surprising, but I know that Coach Inman's got a very young ball club, but they don't have much time to prepare for you guys. But you know Coach Inman is going to have his Trojans ready.
8: Yes, I mean, we don't got much time to prepare for them either. Especially, I mean, I did try to get over to the game and got there a little late, and then I didn't get that film from them. So, yeah, we're going to have a little time preparing as well. So, you know, it should be a good game.
2: So what do your Falcons have to do to get this win?
8: Man, honestly, man, just be disciplined. We just got to be disciplined in what we do on offense, defense, and special teams, man. You know, offensively, we won't have no turnovers, man. Usually, we give ourselves a chance to beat anybody. Defensively, man, just be locked in. Don't give up the big play, kind of like we kind of let up to the last, you know, where our first and only game. And, you know, this being our second game, you know, that's kind of where we lose one, man. We lose some experience that we would have picked up through playing another game at this time. But all in all, my guys will be ready.
2: My guest has been head coach Eric Hall, the head coach of the 71st Falcons. And, Coach, we wish you guys the very best of luck.
8: Thank you.
2: I'm heading up Ramsey Street right now to speak with Kevin Inman. Kevin is the head coach of the Pine Forest Trojans. And, Coach, the other night the rains came and they forced your Trojans to reschedule to Monday night to play the Bulldogs of Terry Sanford. But obviously, looking at the score, it did not affect your Trojans in a negative way.
9: Oh, yes, sir. But, you know, which you always hate, you know, postponing a game, especially for that long period of time, especially for weekend and playing on a Monday. But, you know, our guys rose to the challenge.
2: You know, you're 2-0. You've got to be pretty happy with where your team is right now.
9: Oh, yes, sir. Yeah, I mean, guys are responding. Guys are buying in. And we're looking forward to a very competitive season.
2: You know, you put 40 points on the board. You held them to 21. But offensively, there had to be some guys that just really stood out. Who might they be?
9: Oh, yeah. Our quarterback, Roman Mason, and especially all three of our wide receivers, Calvin Townsend, Amari Tillery, and Caden Thomas. I mean, they did a great job, especially attacking Terry Sanford in the air.
2: You know, you don't have much time to get ready for the Falcons. Obviously, you played the Bulldogs on Monday night. Coming up just 3 or 4 days later, you've got to face the Falcons of 71st at 71st. They're a very, very good squad. It's going to be a good matchup.
9: Oh, yes, sir. You know, I mean, they are a very aggressive offensively and defensively. You know, they like to establish a run game and be physical, which is going to be a big test for our defense. And our defense has played well. Especially these last two games, especially stopped the run. So it's going to be a very big test for us.
2: So what do you see, Coach, as some keys to a Trojan victory to pick up that third win?
9: Oh, man, you know, just like I talked about, you know, stopping the run, forcing 71st into passing downs, and offensively it's establishing drives. You know, we showed that we can make big plays and shots downfield, you know, but we got to play complimentary football and keep our defense off the field and win the game on special teams as well.
2: Well, my guest has been head coach Kevin Inman, the head coach at Pine Forest. And, Coach, we wish you and the Trojans the very best of luck.
9: Thank you, Steve.
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2: I'm heading over to Island Drive right now to talk with the head coach of the Douglas Bird Eagles, and that's head coach Joe Salas. And coach, your Eagles again ran into a red-hot Western Hornet team, and it seems like your offense struggled a bit.
3: Right now, Bird's really good at beating Bird, and we just got to keep practicing until we hit the magic rim.
2: You know, I always hear coaches say that with young teams, the defense is always ahead of the offense. Do you feel that's the way with your Eagles?
3: I think we're doing a good job of beating ourselves on both sides of the ball. Really felt that was a game that score very easily could have been the opposite direction. But we're just young right now. You know, we started four freshmen on offense against Cape Fear, and three of them were still in there versus Western Hornet. So we just got to take our lumps as we get mud on our tires. And, you know, right now it's just the search for the magic rep. And that's when everything starts clicking and starts working the way it's supposed to work. And right now we're proud of our kids. They're working hard. They're keeping the faith. So we just got to keep getting after it.
2: Well, it doesn't get any easier tonight, Coach. Your Eagles are going to travel to Purnell Sweat. They're 0-2, but from what I understand, they're very big and they're very physical.
3: I would agree with that.
2: So what do you see as maybe some keys to getting that first win of the year?
3: Well, when you're the underdog, you got to play a game, which means you got to come out and do a great job of stopping the run. We got to do it. Offensively, we got to pass pro better. We got to be able to run the ball ourselves. We just haven't been established to run at all yet. And you know, when you're the underdog, you just can't make a bunch of mistakes, especially in the kicking.

0: My guest has been head coach Joe Salas, the head coach of the Eagles. And coach, we hope those young players gain a lot of experience, and hopefully you'll get that first victory tonight.
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0: I'm crossing the river to go to Colt Country to visit the head coach of the Cape Fear Colts, and that's head coach Jacob Thomas. And coach, I gotta tell you, Mother Nature, they decided to make a lake out of your field last Thursday, so you were forced to move the game. Did you guys give any consideration to playing earlier than September 24th?
6: Yeah, you know, I'm not a good meteorologist, apparently. You know, we kind of looked at it earlier, and really Friday, you know, according to the forecast, looked worse than Thursday did, which is why we moved the game to Thursday, so we didn't want to move it there. And then Saturday still looked like it was rain as well. I didn't want to play another game, you know, the same week we were playing Jack Bridge, just, you know, a lot going on there. So we said, why not just move it to our bye week and just be fresh and keep it one game a week for as long as we can. So we went ahead and moved it to then.
0: Yeah, I think it was a good move. And even though, like you said, who can figure out what the weather's going to be like from Thursday night? Quite frankly, when we left, where we picked everyone up at Bubba's, it wasn't raining, and we thought, well, great, we'll get there. And I called my grandson, Owen, I said, and then it started pouring on us. And I called him, he said, no, it's not raining here. And I thought, well, great, you know, maybe it's just a little pocket, we'll get this ball game in. But boy, it just continued to pour and pour and pour.
6: Well, yeah, I was hoping it would go around us, but, you know, obviously we got hit pretty hard with it, so.
0: Yeah, you would have torn your field up. You don't want to do that this early in the year.
6: Right.
0: Well, you're going to play at Jack Britt tonight. The Buccaneers, they lost to a tough Hoggard team last week, and we know Hoggard is always a pretty strong ball club. What did you see on film about this Jack Britt team?
6: Yeah, as you mentioned, Hoggard's a really good team. Jack Britt's a really good team as well. You know, they've got some big guys up front, along with some good skill guys. They've got a young quarterback who's really athletic, but he does have some weapons to get the ball to. So, you know, we got to contain him and kind of make him uncomfortable, I think, you know, and hopefully him being a young guy and put him in some tough situations. Defensively, that they, you know, they do a good job of running to the football and making some plays there. So we're going to have to be disciplined offense and be assignment sound with getting to our blocking assignments and take care of the football.
0: You know, with 2 weeks passed and you only got to play the one ball game, but do you feel like your Colts are making the adjustments that you want them to make to be a playoff team?
6: You know, it's a tough situation, honestly, right now. I mean, like you said, we played week one. We played on Thursday. We haven't had a consistent week as far as just scheduling yet. And so it's really kind of,

0: try to make really the biggest improvement from week one to week two. Well, we didn't have a week two. So that kind of puts us a little bit behind there, honestly. So, you know, we're kind of adapting on the run a little bit. And so we'll have to make some adjustments in this game as well. We'll make some mistakes. And we just got to hope that we make less mistakes than they do. And, of course, you know, even this week with the heat, Cumberland County's been forced to either practice either, you know, before school or after 6 o'clock. So we've had to adjust our practice schedule this week moving into week three. So everything's been kind of just a whirlwind, and you just have to adapt and adjust to the situation.
1: Well, I almost hate telling you this, Coach, but the Mid-South sports team, we're going to try it again. We're going to be going over to the Boneyard to cover all of what we think is going to be exciting action in the Valley Auto World Friday night game of the week. So if it does rain, and I think they're calling for a 35% chance, if it does, I promise you we'll try not to do another Cape Fear game this year. Try to get you off that hook. But we wish you the very best of luck.
0: I appreciate it. Yeah, we got to get it done this Friday for sure.
1: I'm heading over to the Boneyard right now to talk to the head coach of the Buccaneers, and that's head coach Brian Randolph. And Coach, your week two opponent, for our listening audience, that was Hoggard. What a tough opponent you had to have on the road. Tough ball game. Hoggard beat Richmond the week before, so you knew going in that your week two opponent was going to be very tough.
2: Absolutely, Steve. We went down the road, and we schedule those teams that will give us the taste of what it's like going to be like in the third and fourth round of the playoffs, even closer to the championship game. So we appreciate the challenge. What I can tell you about the game is it absolutely did not go in our favor. However, we lost the first half. We'll say we explained to our kids this way. We lost the first half 28-0, but we won the second half 6-3. So our guys could have easily packed in the tents when it was 28-0, thrown in the towel, said it's over, let's get a running clock, let's get back home. It's a two and a half hour drive, but those guys were resilient. And truth be told, we left two scores on the field that night. So we could have scored two more times in that game, but it just leans towards the resiliency these guys have. They're selfless. They're about the team, not about themselves. Even our two starting linebackers, they did not want to come out of the game until the last snap of the game, until the last whistle went. They wanted to stay on the field. So our guys are all about their business, as my old coach used to say, and we can't wait to see what happens this week.
1: You know, with the young squad, and I know you don't like to talk about the youth of your team, but obviously in a game like this, there's lots of teaching opportunities for you and your coaching staff.
2: Yeah, those guys, again, just the resiliency they showed, because sometimes young people can get down on themselves, even just from the pressures of the game. And we had a lot of sophomores. Our quarterback is a freshman, and he made some tremendous plays in the third and fourth quarter. It just throughout the game, that when you turn on the tape, it's going to get a lot of people's attention. But it's a team effort, and we have to continue to click on all cylinders. But we appreciate what the young guys are doing and how the older guys are bringing them along, and it's becoming one solid team.
1: Well, it doesn't get any easier tonight. For the third straight week, your Buccaneers are going to face another power in your week three opponent. And for our listening audience, again, that's Cape Fear. So what do you see as a keys to a Buccaneer win?
2: Against our week three opponent, we have to go out there and not turn the ball over. And kind of reflecting again back to last week, we had no turnovers, no interceptions. We created three turnovers. And as long as we can balance it out like that, we'd be fine. But our week three opponent, they're very good. They're coached really well. I mean, year in and year out, they're making it to the third and I think maybe the fourth round of the playoffs back in the day. So it's the same coaching staff. They preach to their guys' hard work over there, our week three opponent, but we appreciate what our guys have done in the off season. So we're going to continue to practice in this heat and humidity. And we know that tonight, the key is just to not turn the ball over, to create turnovers, to have explosive plays, and we have to minimize missed tackles.
1: My guest has been head coach Brian Randolph of the Jack Britt Buccaneers. And coach, the Mid-South sports team, we're going to be there to cover all of the exciting action in this, the Valley Auto World Friday night game of the week. And we wish you and your Buccaneers the very best of luck.
2: Thank you, Steve. Thank you, D-Rock.
1: Well, that's it for tonight's Mid-South Sports Coaches Show, Inside the Huddle. It's always great to talk with the coaches and get their insight as to what is happening in Cumberland County and the surrounding areas. And to our sponsors, who without them, there would not be an Inside the Huddle. And they are Valley Auto World, Home Security, Norman Bass and Parnell Public Accountants, Rogers and Brees Funeral Home, Dennis Walters and Old Fable Insurance, and a special thanks to our new title sponsor, Dick's House of Sport at Freedom Town Center off Cliffdale Road. If you get a chance to visit any of these sponsors, please let them know how much you appreciate their support of high school athletics. Well, I'm out the door right now, heading to the Boneyard there at Jack Britt High School, where the Buccaneers will host the Colts of Cape Fear. I'm going to join Charles Kuntz and Chris Kuntz as we bring you this hard-hitting non-conference game between two teams that are always fun to watch. Kickoff is at 7:30, so you still have time to make it. 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And again, thanks for listening to Inside the Huddle.
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0: Hello, folks. This is Gandhi Allen, your host of the Statewide Scoreboard Show, here to tell you that due to technical difficulties tonight, the game, the Mid-South Sports Network Game of the Week between Cape Fear and Jack Britt, will not be broadcast tonight. The game is still on, and if you have the opportunity, please feel free for you, your friends, and family to go on out to the game and enjoy that. Again, the game, the Mid-South Sports Network Game of the Week between Cape Fear Colts and the Jack Britt Buccaneers will not be broadcast tonight, but the game will still be on live at the stadium. And if you cannot make that game, there are several other options you have tonight. You have Douglas Byrd playing at Pernell Sweat. Douglas Byrd is 0-2 and Pernell Sweat is 0-2. You have one of the oldest rivalries in Cumberland County between the Golden Bulls of E.E. Smith as they travel over to face the Bulldogs of Terry Sanford. The Tigers of Southview will go and face the Bears of Grays Creek. The undefeated Pine Forest Trojans will face the undefeated 71st Falcons. You have Lumberton at Westover tonight. St. Paul's will travel to Red Springs. Wilmington Ashley will head to Scotland County. Overhills will head to Lee County. Davie County will come to Pinecrest and Richmond Senior at Roseville. Again, folks, due to technical difficulties, our Mid-South Sports Network Game of the Week between Cape Fear and Jack Britt will not be broadcast this evening.
1: There's Kenny Loggins. I'm Tim McLaughlin. 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
2: He gets up to the 40. 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
4: Hello out there, sports fans. The Mid-South Sports crew here at Jack Britt High School to bring you the Cape Fear at Jack Britt game. And we do apologize. We should have been on air about 28 minutes ago, but we have spent the last hour, an hour and a half, trying to get our equipment right, and it is still not right. Tonight, the Mid-South team is coming to you via cell phone. Can you imagine that? Via cell phone. So we hope that the broadcast comes across. Please excuse the delays that you're going to get occasionally, as Charles Coons will do play-by-play. Chris Coons will do a lot of the stats. So we're going to have one cell phone, and we're passing it among three people to do this broadcast. So now, as Cape Fear is about to kick off to Jack Britt, I'm handing the phone to Charles Coons.
5: Thank you very much, Steve, and we are ready for the kickoff. Davis Spruill with the ball on the tee. Dante Snow, Brandon Witters deep. It's a low driving bouncing kick. Will be fielded inside the 20-yard line. And moving to the sideline, Peter Figueroa, an up man on the carry. And again, we apologize. The Gremlin did sneak into our equipment during our off week. And we'll do our best to figure that out. But the crew here of Chris Coons and Steve Driggers, and I'm Charles Coons. I'll be doing play-by-play along with Steve. But we're back almost to full numbers. It'll be first and 10 for the Buccaneers. The Colts did win the toss and elected to defer. Caden Thompson, a freshman, will be starting at the quarterback. Got wide outs to each side. Single set back to the left side. That'll be Tyler Shakir. Man in motion from right to left. Low snap. He'll hand off to Shakir, though. And he'll reverse his direction and try to go back up the middle. Nothing going there. And very quickly, guys, Jack Britt comes into tonight's ball game, 1-1. They won the game with, you might say, a must-win against crosstown rival Southview. They opened up with a 22-17 win on the road, and then went on the road again to Hoggard, one of the stronger teams in the East, and came up on the short end of a 31-6 score. Second and 10, throwing out of the backfield. The ball is caught. That's number three, Gavin Baker. Baker will not have enough to move the stakes, but to move the chains, rather, they'll mark it at about the 35-yard line. It'll be third and two, big third down coming up early on in this ball game. We're delighted that you've elected to join us. We'll do our best to keep the flow coming your way. Big third down here, though, for the Buccaneers. Eighth-year head coach Brian Randolph, a low snap again. Handoff bringing it up the middle will be Tyler Shakir. Not sure where they'll mark it. It's going to be very, very close, though, Steve, to a first down.
4: Yeah, Mark Hurley comes up and makes that quick tackle to Charles. But it is a first down for the Jacksonville Buccaneers. That's their second back-to-back first down for them. They're running the ball, they're passing the ball, and they've been successful both ways.
5: All right, setting the stage for tonight's ball game. A beautiful night for football. Temperature is still pretty warm for a high school football game. First and 10, as Steve just said. moving from right to left, wanting to throw, looking to the right side. That ball is caught out around the 42-yard line.
4: Pass complete.
5: A short pass completion for about 4 yards. Zacavian Harris on the wide receiver mark. Harris, a 5'11", 170-pound senior. Somewhat of a mismatch for the Buccaneers starting offense. 5 seniors, 3 juniors, 2 sophomores, and the freshman quarterback that I pointed out early. Coming wide to this near side is Gavin Baker. Shakir now to the right side of Thompson. But he'll get the handoff and he'll get tackled in the backfield before he was able to set his feet. He was cornered very quickly. Coming to the sideline, Elijah Rucker. Richardson in on the tackle. Number 19, Caden Thompson, the freshman I've made mention of twice, is 6'1", 175 pounds. A decent start in his 2 games, 29 out of 48, just over 60% on the completion. A big third down right here, their 3rd and 8 coming up. Man in motion is Baker. Again, throwing to the right side. Ball is caught by Baker. Baker moves the stake as he races down the far sideline.
6: Not a first down. A great pass there by Caden Thompson. He just holds his position in the backfield. A lot of pressure from the K-State Colts. They've been blitzing, getting into the backfield, really stopped the rush, and this pass came at a perfect time for Jack Britt to loosen up that defense.
5: The first Bubba's first down call, a catch and run of 11 yards, and as Steve said, it moves the chains. The ball is just shy, maybe the nose of the ball on the midfield stripe, near the hash mark on the far side, moving from right to left. Same setup in the backfield, and this time Thompson chooses to call his own number, and he moves it to the right side. Decent yardage, maybe 4, close to 5 yards. We'll give him credit for 4, and it'll be 2nd and 6. Ball is in Colt territory. May remind you that Colt had a very good outing 2 weeks ago when they took the Eagles to Doug Bird by a measure of 50-0. But last week we were on hand to do the 71st Cape Fear game at Colt Stadium, only to be rained out, and rained out is putting it mildly. It was a torrential downpour from the time we got there to the time we left. 3rd and 6, looking to throw. Now the well overthrown. I don't know if it was a busted route or just cut off.
6: Yeah, I think, Charles, it was a busted route. He was throwing it to the sidelines, his receiver cut across the middle, and that was number 5, Dante Snow, who cut across the middle, and the quarterback thought the pass was going to the outside, so just a busted play for the Buccaneers.
5: Dante Snow is an effective receiver last week, 2 weeks total, 7 grabs, 67 yards, averaging just shy of 10 yards per reception. He's had a touchdown and a long of 27 yards. All right, 3rd, if I said the previous play was 3rd, it was 2nd, and about 6. Incompleted pass stopping the clock. That'll be a toss out to the list of the near side, Zacavian Harris. And that will move the chains again.

hard line. The Colt will take time out. We'll take time in for a word from one of our sponsors. No score in the ball game. First drive for the Buccaneers. We'll be right back.

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1: First and 10 for the Buccaneers on the Colt 35-yard line following the Colt timeout. Thompson in the backfield, Tyler Shakir. Waiting for the long snap. Got two wideouts to the far side. It's the wide side of the field. A pitch option to the right side. And that'll be Tyler Shakir on the carry. For a freshman, Caden Thompson played that option pretty quick.
2: Yeah, Braden King makes a nice move on that to come up because that whole sideline, Charles, was wide open. Braden King, the corner on that side, comes up and makes probably a scoring tackle.
1: All right, pick up a 7. It'll be 2nd and 3. Quick throw to the left side. That's a pass to Shakir. Shakir will move it to the 25-yard line. I think he may have enough. Or maybe shy. Let's see. Yeah, they're moving the chains. See, the headlines marketed early on. And speaking early on, the Buccaneers getting up quickly to the line of scrimmage. It'll be a handoff to Shakir again. To the left and maybe back to the middle before he's gang tackled to the 25-yard line. May have gotten half a yard. Setting the stage again, the Colts of Cape Fear dressed out in their gold helmets, rose white jersey and the blue slacks, Buccaneers purple headgear, purple jerseys with the black trousers, white numerals, Thompson under a lot of pressure. And he'll go down back around the 40-yard line. For a moment, Stevie avoided the oncoming rush but lost his footing just shy of the 40.
2: Yeah, and Charlie, did you all agree, Charles? He ends up losing 15 yards, so it's a huge, huge, big play for the defense, huge loss for the offense.
1: All right, let's see what Brian Randolph, the offensive coordinator, has in store for 3rd and long. 6:03 to play first period. No score in the ball game. First possession by the Buccaneers. The Colts, as we said, won the toss, elected to defer. So the Buccaneers, following the kickoff, has moved the ball all the way down to the Colt 25-yard line. But now timeout on the field. The Buccaneers call timeout. No score in the game. 5:48 to play first period. We'll be back following this commercial message.
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1: On the previous play, Peter Figueroa in for Tyler Shakir. Thompson looking to throw, got a man cutting across. Receiving the ball down around the 20-yard line. Here in just a minute, that's Dante Snow. The junior wide out that we talked about just a moment ago did not move the chains, Steve. What a huge pickup.
2: That brings up a big fourth down, Charles. You know they're going for it.
1: Yeah, Chris marked that as a 21-yard pass and run. Thompson showing early strength of arm. Sat in the pocket, had some pretty good protection before he released that ball.

0: Out over the ball, though, is Jackson Tucker, a 6-foot, 215-pound sophomore. Buccaneers average 236 from tackle to tackle. Snap back to Thompson. Thompson hands it off to Figueroa. Figueroa finding the going very tough to the right side, does not advance the football, so the ball will go over on downs. Pretty good stop right then, Steve, by the Colts defense.
1: Yeah, big defensive play. They've been playing tough all night, but they've been giving up those between the tackle, between the guards, really. The Brit team has really found some openings there. And then, as you said, Charles, very, very impressed with Caden Thompson. This freshman has great poise to be just a freshman. He stays in the pocket, and he throws an accurate shot.
0: All right, a much more veteran team on the field for the Colts with 9 seniors and 2 juniors. Luke Clevenden is over the center, but a man wide open out at the 45-yard line now in the Buccaneer territory. That's number 5, and that's Davis Spruill, the premier kicker. But what a route he ran then at 6'1", 165-pound senior, waiting for Chris to mark up the yardage.
1: Doesn't take Trey Daughtry long, Charles. He throws out to his right, throws a bullet down the field. Had he not been for number 13, B.J. Randolph, it had gone all the way.
0: All right, the Colts' first Bubba, first down call, 60 yards deep into Buccaneer territory. Trey Daughtry up under center. Man in motion now comes set is Darius Walker. Walker will get the handoff to the left side. He'll be gathered up very quickly by that right side. The Buccaneers up front, Stephen Mincy, D.J. Ortiz, and Andre Winslow. Coming up and making the stop. No gain on the play. It'll be 2nd and 10. The ball on the Buccaneer 25-yard line. Wide out to the right side. Could be Spruill. Man in motion now comes set to the right side is Walker. And Walker will get, no, it'll be a keeper on the fake handoff or up the middle for a short yard. He may have gotten more than 5 yards. Let's take a look. I mentioned the forward wall defense before the Buccaneers, the linebackers, Noah Emery, Michael Figueroa, brother of Peter Figueroa, the middle linebackers, Brandon Withers, one of the outside linebackers, Jaden Mitchell. The corners are Sean Darius Coleman, number 15. Opposite him is Amari Floyd, number 8. Free safety is Cameron Lascano, number 11. And the strong safety is B.J. Randolph. I take it to be the son of head coach Brian Hendrick. Number 13, he's 5'6", 142-pound sophomore. He'll be called on in a big way to make some big stops here tonight. Right, only a pickup of a couple of yards, so it'll be 2nd and 8. Or 3rd and 8, rather.
1: Charles, Trey Daughtry went out. He's lost his helmet. He's supposed to sit out one play, especially in letting the clock run. He came back on the field. The officials were going to let him do it, but now the officials have gathered. I'm thinking they're going to, yep, there he is. He simply sent to the sideline, and the second guy is coming in.
0: Tried to remind you, 3:19, a fairly quick first quarter, no score, but the Colts are certainly knocking at the door, not yet, not quite in the red zone. The backup quarterback is going to be Jamari Davis, number 31. Davis is 6 foot sophomore. Number 1, let's back up then and say Landon Underwood. To snap all the way back, Underwood having to chase the ball back and will be forced out of bounds after a gain of maybe 2 or 3 yards. That play didn't develop and went haywire from the snap.
1: It really did, but you know, the nice job about Underwood, he recognized he wasn't going to be fancy. He just tucked it and ran. Brings up a big fourth down play, 4th and about 6, Charles, but I thought Underwood did a great job to keep from losing yards.
0: Well, Landon Underwood is a starter at a tight end position, 5'9", 175-pound junior. When they throw it to him, he averages about almost 12 yards per catch. All right, Daughtry back into the ball game. 4th and looks to be a long 6. Daughtry wants to throw. I forced out of pocket to the right, now moves back to the left. Got some running room, and he is not, I don't think, moved it far enough to move the chain, Steve. Heads up play by Daughtry to get what he could, and it'll just turn over on downs. So a good defensive stand by the Buccaneers after a big opening play by the Colts of some 60 yards.
1: Charles Gott just fell about a yard short of picking up that first down, so Jack Fritz back on the field.
0: All right, let's take a look at the Colt defense very quickly. They play a 4-3-4. In the down line, R.J. Richardson, Jeremiah Melvin, Jackson Noman, and John Godbolt. Linebackers, Jackson Cart, Markel Hurley, and Brandon Payne. All right, looking to throw now, keeping it up the middle, and I'm not sure he got back to the line of scrimmage after a lot of hustle. Defensive backs for the Colts quickly on the corners, Cam Jones and Reuben Hogan. Free safety is Darian Kariotis, and the strong safety is Aiden Bunnels. Oh, yeah, he lost about 3 yards. Big play by the Colt defense.
1: Big play, Charles. The linebackers shooting the gaps. He's got Jackson Cart and Braden Payne, and they're just shooting the gaps inside the tackles on the left and the right, and they're just getting back there making big plays.
0: Well, they just added another tackle for loss the first game of the season. They had 14 of them. All right, that'll be Tyler Shakir up the middle. He'll advance it back close to the line of scrimmage as we're now coming up on the final minute and a half of the first period of play. As soon as I say it, we'll probably see a couple, but no flags there so far, Steve, and it's been a very quick first quarter.
1: It really has. Both teams playing very clean. You know, they're hard-hitting, but we can hear the popping up here.
0: All right. They brought the ball back to the line of scrimmage, did Shakir. It'll be 3rd and 10 at the 13-yard line. Colts looking to blitz.
1: That's interesting.
0: Ball was tossed across the middle for a little screen pass. Colts read it very quickly. An interception, Brandon Payne. His first interception of the year. He's had 4 tackles for loss and 1 sack to his credit, but a huge turnover right there for the Colts.
1: Well, that's the first time we've seen Caden Thompson, the quarterback, the freshman quarterback, Jack Britt, just really not know what the play was going to do. He tossed it right over the middle and right there in the 13. You've got the linebackers, Braden Payne comes up. He's right there, picks it up. And he kept his feet. He would have scored, but he fell to the ground.
0: All right, let's see what Daughtry has in store. Got a man in motion, will come set, sort of an I formation. Hand off to the last man through. I think that was Walker. All right, so we see the first flag of the ball game. I had to say it early enough so we could take credit for it, I guess.
1: That's right, Charles. The flag finally flies. You caused that, of course, and it's going to be holding against the Cape Fear Colts.
0: All right, that'll push them back a little bit because they certainly had the ball in great position here on their second possession of the ball game. Our man Palmer Harden is on assignment tonight. Too bad he's not here on our sideline, but the standby crew of Steve Driggers and Chris Koontz, and yours truly, we're here doing, as they say, the best we can. All right, Daughtry rolls to the right. He's looking to the right. He's going to be tripped. No, a little dump pass to the right, and it's caught. Looks to be number 0, Jackson Cart. Let's see if they move the chains. It'll be
2: second and goal from the 11.
0: That's right. They had the penalty that pushed them back. So second and goal from the 11. Daughtry looking to the sideline, as are all the skill players. Davis Spruill, Darius Walker, Landon Underwood. You'll also see Daniel Wynn in as a tight end at 6'2", 219-pound senior. Hand off to Walker. Walker to the left side. Walker goes nowhere. He's ridden to the ground very quickly.
2: Walker with the reception.
1: Charles, you're right. He gets hit very quickly. Might have picked up 1 or 2 yards in that, but you're going to see a quick timeout being called. So, the first quarter's coming to an end. 4-0-0. It's been a great ball game so far. We're going to send it back to the station for a couple of messages. Again, you're listening to the best in high school football. We are the Mid-South Sports Team. We'll be right back.
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1: All right, we're back at the Boneyard. Starting of the second quarter here. 0-0 ball game. Both teams coming out. It's been a very physical first quarter. You know, we knew Cape Fear Colts, they were going to be more experienced. We knew that there was a freshman quarterback for Jack Britt and some other younger players. But boy, oh boy, it's been hard hitting. But Cape Fear is knocking on the door. They've got first and goals, not first and goal, third and goals from about the 10-yard line. Here's Charles.
0: All right, thank you, Steve. Unlike the game that these two teams played last year with Jack Britt coming out on top of a 47-13 score, with two very talented teams on the field. Tonight, though, a pass the ball to the far side will go out of bounds, incomplete. Number one, Landon Underwood was the target.
1: We're probably going to get to see Davis Spruill come in for Cape Fear. Spruill has been tagging him for long distance in practice. This is probably going to be just a chip shot for him.
0: One of the premier kickers in the region, Davis Spruill, has not yet missed an extra point, and I'm not talking about just this year. I noticed in Chris highlight remarks, 22 out of 22, 6 out of 6, and the field goal on synergy on the play. Chris mentioned our team taking a look at Davis Spruill in pregame. He was kicking it from 65 yards, not through the upright, but the distance was in the air of 65 yards. All right, they're going to move it 5 yards against the Buccaneers. First penalty against the purple and black in the ball game. Early into the second period of play, no score in the ball game. It is still fourth down. The five-yard penalty did not give them first and goal. But they will be going for it on fourth and goal from the five-yard line. Daughtry looking to the right, now looking in the middle. Got some running room. A little jump pass. Finally found a guy in the end zone. Jackson Clark standing all along, Steve. He was right there. Good heads up play by Trey Daughtry the other side.
1: Well, just a great job by Daughtry. He rolled out to his right. There was nothing there. Kind of made a U-turn, comes back, jump stop. It looked like he was going to just shot put the ball, but a nice pass. Good heads up play by the young quarterback.
0: Right, first score of the ball game. Chris at 11:44 to play in the first period. And while they lined up to simulate a two-point conversion, Davis Spruill says, "I'm your man." Down on one knee is Trey Daughtry, awaiting the snap. The kick, as you said, Steve, just a chip shot. It just splits the upright. So with 11:44 to play here in the first period, score now 7-0. We'll be back with a kickoff following these commercial messages.
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0: All right, we're back at the Boneyard awaiting the Colt kickoff. Standing deep for the Buccaneers, Dante Snow, number 5. Brandon Withers, number 6. They are standing at about the 5-yard line. And if Davis Brule elects to kick it out of the end zone, standing up on the 5 is just immaterial. But he may want to kick it a little short and let him attempt a run back. All right, here comes Brule. And it's a high floater fielded at the 4-yard line. Back over to 10, the 15, back to the 20. That's Dante Snow. Snow gets away over the 25. Pretty good run back then, guys, from the 5 all the way back to the 25. All right, let's go with the Buccaneers. This first and 10. Chris was trying to give me a signal there. Certainly. I'm sorry, Chris.
6: The scoring drive for Cape Fear covered just 9 yards after the interception from Brandon Payne. 4 plays, took a minute 50 off the clock. Touchdown, a 5-yard pass on 4th down from Trey Daughtry to Jackson Cart. Kick was good, and Cape Fear leads 7-0 with 11:36 left in the second quarter.
0: All right, thanks, Chris, for that update during the timeout. Injured player number 28, Reuben Hogan, for the Colts, was assisted off the field. All right, so now first and 10 for the Buccaneers at their own 27-yard line, moving from left to right. Caden Thompson, twins for a single set back to the left side of Thompson. Wide out to both sides, a little option play, and he'll keep it himself. Nice pitches out on a risky pitch right there, guys. You don't do that against the Colt defense.
1: No, you don't, Charles. They're really very active back there. Number 21, that's Roderick Williams to make that tackle. He's just very active back there. But another, that's a big mistake that this young freshman, I'm sure Coach Brian Randolph will talk to him and say, you know, you just can't float that ball up on that pitch. You got to give it some momentum to it.
0: Either that or you got to keep it, Steve. Peter Figueroa bailed him out. The 5'11", 195-pound senior. Looking to throw, a little screen pass to the left side. They're going to rule that incomplete. In his hands, took a step, dropped the football. So you could really say in and out of the hands of Phoenix Barnes. Tight end for Brian Randolph's Buccaneers. Barnes, 6'4", 221-pound senior. Prior to that incomplete pass attempt, he was averaging 8 yards per catch. Again, the ball is at the 29-yard line. Hash mark on the far side. Incomplete pass stopping the clock. 10:50 to play second period. Colts on top by a score of 7-0. Thompson under a lot of pressure to see if he can get rid of it. He avoids tackles and now races it all the way out to the 40-yard line. And that will be a Bubba's first down call for the Buccaneers.
1: Well, he's going to have to do a better job. Great run, giving tons of credit, but he was carrying that football like a loaf of bread. Actually, at one point, he ran about 3 yards with the ball over his head, and he just can't do that consistently against that case of Cole Google.
0: Steve, I fully expected that ball to come loose when the contact was made from the backside. That ball was still up in the air. All right, it is a first and 10, though, with the ball out to the 39-yard line. That'll be a run to the right side, and that'll be Shakir with the ball. He'll move it somewhere around the 43-yard line. Pick up, let's call it about, say, 4 yards gain and 6 to go. Now the ball is on the hash mark on this near side, right in front of a large Buccaneer homestanding crowd. Plus sit right in front of Brian Randolph and his coaching staff. Out over the ball again, Jackson Tucker, 6 feet, 215 pound sophomore. He's flanked by River, Baker, and William Barr at the guards, Mincy and Ong at the tackles. I think the Buccaneers will call timeout. So with 9:30 to play in the first half, and the Colts on top of the Buccaneers by a score of 7-0, we'll take a